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0: big one is coming to Port Harcourt, South South, Nigeria. The Rivers Dialogue. Keynote speakers, Professor Joash Amubitan San, INEC Chairman, Nigeria. Malam Lanre Isa Onilu, Director General, National Orientation Agency, Abuja, Nigeria. 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

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Your man.

Nehemiah 8 and 6, and Ezra blessed the Lord, the great God, and all the people answered, Amen. Amen. Lifting up their hands, they bowed their heads and worshiped the Lord with their faces to the ground. When we receive a word from the Lord, our answer should be, Amen. 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

0: 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You'll be among the greatest. You'll be among the best. You'll be among the most successful. Miracles will begin to happen through you.
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0: 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You are all that matters. 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

Some of us, something has stolen your hunger, but you don't know. You don't know that something has stolen your hunger. You don't know. You don't know that something has stolen your hunger. Check your state now.

It has to come from within. You need that thing to come back. You need that hunger to return. It was the hunger that enabled you to touch those things you were touching those days. It was the hunger. That was the love that you put here. The craving for him. What you didn't know was that when that hunger was in you, it was because he was also craving for you. So he put a craving in you so that you would crave for him too. That is why you hear words like deep, call it unto deep. But now you have lost your depth. Crave that they be restored. Because that is the only access you have to Elohim. If not, you will be a suckling. You will forever be a suckling. Taking of milk. He wants you to do business.

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1: 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The Rivers Dialogue. 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
6: Yeah, I'm excited to see what God's going to do tonight. As I was sitting down, God put a scripture on my heart to give context for what he's going to do in these next couple moments. It's Psalms 9. I'm going to read a couple verses. This is David singing to the Lord. Lord, I will worship you with extended hands as my whole heart explodes with praise. I will tell everyone everywhere about your wonderful works.
7: Yeah.
6: And how your marvelous miracles exceed expectations.
7: Yeah.
6: I will jump for joy and shout in triumph as I sing your song and make music for the Most High God.
7: Amen.
6: For when you appear, this is the part I just really feel the Lord speaking. For when you appear, I worship while all my enemies run in retreat. They stumble and perish before your presence. For you have stood up for my cause and vindicated me when I needed you the most. From your righteous throne, you have given me justice. And what I feel like I heard the Lord say, just for context tonight, was that as we worship, he's going to war on our behalf. And I just sense the strong vindication of the Lord in the room, that as you're worshiping, as we're laying out before him, as we're singing praises to him and worship, giving him worship, that things that have been left in limbo and things that have been kind of just been slaughtered by the enemy and things, certain justices that have been taken from you, as your right as a child of God, God is just going to straighten out, and that you'll see with your own eyes, like not just spiritually, but in the natural, that things are going to start straightening up as the Lord just comes in and vindicates you. I think sometimes because of shame and condemnation and even the lies of the enemy, we as believers and as children of God, we believe that we've lost our right for God to fight for us. And as a child of God, Romans says he has given us the spirit of adoption, so now we can call him Abba Father. As a child of God, we have the right and the backing of God. Woo! The God of angel armies fights for us. So there's nothing in your life that can mistreat you. There's nothing in your life that can go against you that doesn't go against him. So as you worship tonight, I just sense God just vindicating your name. People, I even sense like the slandering of names, that God's about to clear the record. God's about to clear the slate and clean the state and give you a clear conscience that he is fighting for you.
7: Yeah.
6: So with that, would you just stand? As we dive into this moment of worship, Father, we are here for you. Nothing else matters. Nothing else matters. Your voice is what we're listening for. Your spirit is what we're waiting for.
7: Yeah.
6: Your presence is what we want.
7: Yes, God.
6: Come on, this moment, just open up your hearts now.
7: Yeah.
6: Yeah, come on. And as you open up your hearts, come on, just lift your voice and worship. Father, you are our one desire tonight. You are our one desire tonight. You are who we want. You are who we desire. Woo, hallelujah, hallelujah. Come on, church. Come on, church. Open up your mouths. Lift your hearts and worship. Woo, Father, Father, we need you. We're waiting on you. Your presence is all that we want. Your presence is all that we need. There's nothing like your presence. There's nothing like your presence. There's nothing like your presence. There's nothing like your presence. Better is one day in your courts than thousands elsewhere. There's

0: 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And this is the place for the hottest, the coolest, the songs you pick. 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

0: 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Three dissensions.
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0: 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Air it all. 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Your views, inner perspective on the narrative. Dissect the big issues. 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

0: Marcus, are you ready? The big one is coming to Port Harcourt, South South, Nigeria. The Rivers Dialogue. Keynote speakers, Professor Joash Amubitan San, INEC Chairman, Nigeria. 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
2: Hey man, feel good this morning? Right, I'm going to pray for you first and ask the Lord to bless you. You know he's already blessing you, don't you? All right, he's going to continue. And if you're new, just open up your heart, because the power of God's here to do things. We created an atmosphere for you to walk into. And it's your own fault if you can't, when you leave here, if you don't have a better mind and heart. Amen. Our healed body, because he is the physician. He's the healer. He's the one that brings salvation. Lord, we love you this morning. We believe you with all of our heart that you're going to touch your people and you're going to guide your people in the days ahead. And those that are new here, touch their life and guide them, Lord. Maybe they don't know about what decisions to make in their life, but you can guide them by the power of the Holy Spirit, healing their bodies, taking away the oppression, the nerves. If they need a financial need, you can bless that way too, be it according to their faith. Reach on out. Isn't that wonderful? Bless them all together here in unity this morning. Give the Lord a great hand clap. Praise the Lord Jesus. Hallelujah. Amen. Feel good now? All right. You go ahead and be seated. I have a little time before I start here this morning. How many of you enjoyed the telecast this morning? First morning. We've been on there. We've got about 50 films or more, probably better. That's already photographed, filmed, ready for the station. And they'll come. Some of them will be a prophecy, some healing, some miracles. Future events and things that are happening worldwide, all kinds of things coming that we'll release on there, and the people will begin to turn in to find out what's going to happen or how that the Lord is moving in the miraculous. I didn't get to see it this morning, but I heard it at a distance. Our television's by the mountains here, and you can't get that too plain right there anyway, but I was trying to catch up on some history of Jonah, so I just heard it at a distance. You see, I'm in this all the time, and don't really make any difference. Can you say amen? I can see it anytime I want over the monitors over there during the daytime. But you want to see it because there's power and anointing. I could feel it, an uplift and power to it. So it'll be good for you. It'll prepare you for service and it'll bless your heart. Many people will be blessed that will never go into a church. And older and elderly people that don't go to church, they'll tune in and the anointing will bless their heart. So it's an outreach to reach in to help the church here, also to the people to bring new people to the church. And then to reach in the homes as a special blessing, as a missionary program. We did not put the morning services when we were having them this morning, just 7:30 p.m. But I believe the next broadcast, we'll begin to have the morning services and evening services and so forth and get it all on there, because we just started. Anyway, I praise the Lord that you enjoyed the broadcast. And you new people, if you're a little bit doubtful on your faith or anything like that, tune in. The power of God will begin to build your faith. You can't help but to believe God. How many of you believe that? Amen. So this sermon I had on how I got over here with Jonah, I'll never know, except by God. I had several sermons that he just didn't fit, and several things that I wanted to do, and it seemed like they just couldn't get in there. So I just pushed it right down to the last minute, and I was reading along in there, and pretty soon I said, you know, not too many ministers has preached this part, and we'll cover some of the story that we will do for television here too. And then, so this morning, I got up and I wondered about some historical facts, and I began to trace that down. That's when I was telling you about I was hearing it from a distance. And I was tracing that down there as I was listening. Now, we'll start this broadcast. It's about, look at this, not too late. It is never too late. How many of you realize that? The Lord reveals that the thief on the cross. He got him just in time. But we want to live for the Lord. When he calls you, you want to stay with the Lord. And those listening to this telecast, not by accident, he's dealing with them. They have something in their heart that the Lord wants to begin to deal and to touch and to guide and to lead and put his hand and blessing upon them. But nevertheless, the story of Jonah tells us it's not too late. But it also speaks of an age similar to our age. He couldn't hardly do anything with Jonah. And he was supposed to be a prophet that time. It's one of the strange prophet that time. It's one of the strangest stories in the Bible. As we look into this, at what occurred there.

of the minor prophets. Its lesson is God's providence over all nations and people, despite what anyone says, God has a final say. Isn't that wonderful? That's exactly right. So we have that. Now, the territory where is that? Nineveh is on the border around the Babylon territory and the Syria territory today, which takes in Assyria. And at one time, the Babylonian Empire conquered it all in that. And it all become the Babylonian Empire of Nebuchadnezzar during that time. We'll read a little history on that. So Nineveh is a city of Assyria and the capital of the empire. You know, they had Assyrian Empire and they worshipped, we'll show some territories around Babylon and around in that area right now. You know, at the time, it was the empire of Assyria, which they worshipped animals. They worshipped Azure, which was the face of a man. In this territory, it is believed the Antichrist one day will build up a real materialistic empire, no matter where he's at now, in the territory of the oil and all the power that's down in there. Nevertheless, this is where it was at there. So it was founded by Ashur, the son of Shem. Now, they say the son of Shem in here, Genesis 10 and 11, and became one of the largest cities in the world at that time. It was an incredible city, an empire. It was utterly destroyed. See, it came after Egypt, I believe, and then Babylon after it and so forth. I'll put that little bit of history in there in case you want to know. It was utterly destroyed by the Medes, was afterward rebuilt, but finally destroyed by the Saracens, and then we don't know any more about it, see. And it is now called Mosul. Now, the circumference, that's around the circle, around where it is in Nineveh, was 60 miles around it. So in those days, indeed, it was an incredible city. Thousands and, yea, hundreds of thousands of souls in that city. One of the greatest revivals of all time. All of them wept. All of them repented. From the king clear down, they wept in sackcloth and ashes. But Jonah said, you know, there's not a chance in the world to deal with those people. He was a prophet. And said, there's no way that God can do anything with them. He was wrong. How many of you can say amen to that? Today, sometimes it seems so hard to people, the sinners, out in the world, we see so much taking place that's worldly and all of that. But with the Lord, all things are possible. Watch and see. Isn't that wonderful? We're learning things from this. The character of Jonah on purpose, God created him to come like that, to show us many details and symbolisms in the Bible that we have there. So it was a huge city. So it wasn't just two or three repenting that took place there. And then, too, in one way, he was right. He said, you know, the Lord, don't believe I ever do anything to these people. They mistreated me. They chided me. They called me a holy roller. They called me everything, a Baptist. They called me all kinds of names, you know, in similarity. They called him everything, every kind of religion you think of. Evidently, they chided him, and he got it to a point he couldn't get it out of his hide either. How many of you know it? But there was a fish waiting for him. Can you say amen? All right, we'll get on down into this and see just how that takes place there. And so we find that people wondered, said, where is the city of Nineveh? And archaeologists and scientists looked everywhere for the city that God mentioned in the Bible. It's in the Bible. And for thousands of years, it was the early city, Second Empire. And they said, after Egypt, we cannot find it. But yet the Bible said that he would smite that city one of the days, not during that generation. They were forgiven. It was a later generation. That he'd burn it to the ground, that they could not find it at that time. It would be under the ground nearly. And sure enough, they couldn't find the city. And finally, the archaeologists kept digging. And they dug down deep, and they found the walls. And the walls were just exactly as the Bible said they would be. Isn't that wonderful? And archaeologists backed off and said, surely the Bible is true. There's the walls. Here, he buried it just like he said, under the ground. They were looking too close to the top of the ground. When God smites something, and when he gets rid of it, he buries it, doesn't he? Amen. And that's exactly as the scripture said what happened there. Now, there was a gourd in here. Now, this plant, they believe, which afforded shade to the prophet Jonah before Nineveh, he was, you know, went out there and looked under the shade at Nineveh after he went in there and preached, was the castor plant. And they believe that the seeds contain the oil, which for ages have been high repute as a medicine. Now, that's what they thought. But nevertheless, what kind of a plant it was a plant that come up. It was a gourd, bitter. See, so it's bitter soul. He was mad about the whole thing even. You know, today, people won't preach to certain people. And people won't preach to certain nations. How many of you realize that? And it sets up like we belong to this denomination, see? They're gourd. Oh, Lord, my lands. We belong over here. See, we're all the body of Christ. We all should work together in the power of the Spirit, praying for the kingdom of God, not our own kingdom. Isn't that wonderful to reveal that? Sure, it was. Anyway, we'll get out and prove some of these things here. But the compassion of God overrules no matter what any prophet or anyone says that we see there. And be it was oil inside of the plant, the gourd, that would typify the Holy Spirit giving shade to the prophet. And it would be that the Holy Spirit overshadowed him. But you see, when he went to arguing with God, a worm come up. How many of you see that? See? And you get careless.

us with the Holy Spirit, and you grieve the Holy Spirit, saith the Lord. What happens, see? Then a worm gets a hold of the thing. There's again in the Bible. Your spiritual life begins to be eaten away, like the cankerworm and so forth like that. So the true story is known by all children and most people there. And most of the message on the front, as many people have preached on, but we're going to catch the last part. Now, I've never saw a prophet like Jonah. Got mad when God called him. I put these notes down here. He was irritated. And he saw no hope for these people. That was another thing at that time. And then he felt if God spared him, evidently, that it wouldn't last. Well, of course it didn't. Way later, he had to destroy the whole thing. And evidently, they chided him a lot. It also reveals discouragement and how easily people give up. He gave up even before he started. We have it right here and there. And it also reveals those who are careless concerning sinners, saying, well, that person will never give their heart to God's no use, you see. You're looking at a young man, was an alcoholic one time, early in his life, and had used a certain amount of drugs, had went out in a sin as a young teenager. And you're looking at one right there, people said, well, he'll never come to God. My folks used to ask him to pray for me, you know, and so forth like that. And he'll never amount to anything. He's so deep in all of that. Did you know that God said, that's what you think? And the great compassion of God swept down, and he touched me. And I've never again to this day had anything to drink or anything to do with the conditions that I were in at that time. He healed my body. He gave me a good mind to read these scriptures, and all the nervous conditions departed from me, and he strengthened me, and he said, you're going to help my people now. You have all of this experience. You tell them that I do care, and I will save them too. Isn't that wonderful? He will do it. It doesn't matter about your condition. I don't believe in Nineveh worshiping animals and faces of men and so forth, bulls with wings on them and all kinds of creeping things, and the Lord saw something that he wanted to do for those people. And the sins and the orgies and so forth that they were involved with, yet his eye, he said they didn't even know the left hand from the right hand. That's exactly right. Yet his great compassion was there. Jonah couldn't see how possible it ever could be and fled from it, you know. But he felt too they'd kill him because every one of them was sinners. And he was the only one that, you know, looked a little bit like he wanted God, you see. And so they looked at all of that. But with the Lord, he can protect until the message goes forth. Isn't that wonderful? So it's like people, you know, that care about sinners saying, well, they'll never come to God. The Lord has a way to bring in whosoever will that he appears to and the Holy Spirit moves in. And then, too, it's like those who say it and give up in despair, say, why did God call me? It looks like, you know, why am I called? He has a divine purpose for each one's life. And if you stay in prayer and thank the Lord, he will bear out this divine purpose. You're sitting in those seats today by divine purpose. God has his hand on it, and you're listening to a message. How many of you believe in that? It's exactly right. Then we'll start at the front of the story here in Jonah. We're getting to that now. Here we go here. And the Lord, he wouldn't do it, and he fled. He wouldn't preach to those people. So he fled in Tarshish, probably by the Mediterranean Sea or somewhere with his great sea. And now the Lord had prepared a great fish to swallow up Jonah. And Jonah was in the belly of the fish 3 days and three nights. And some people say, well, that's impossible. No, they found out that sharks have swallowed, even sharks, let alone a great fish or whale, have swallowed men, and they've got them whole and took them out of the fish. It bears witness that the story of Jonah is true. It's something like a whale, because he was inside and God kept him alive in there. How many of you say praise the Lord? One man was swallowed one time, and when they found they took him out, he was still alive. Can you say amen? That's exactly right, in the great seas. And where men used to say it wasn't true, all through history, every once in a while, the Lord would prove, because it was that fantastic story, that he had to prove it in the seas that it was true. And they say it is possible. Not only possible, it has taken place like that. So God knows what he's doing. All right, 3 days and three nights in the belly of the whale was like Jesus when he was in the earth 3 days and nights and was resurrected, he said. He referred to that in the Bible, and he went out. And then when Jonah got to where he was, no, there was no use. He gave up. He seen in despair that he had to go do what God had called him to do. And he said, when my soul fainted within me, I remembered the Lord. Now, that's like today. People only remember the Lord when their soul sinks. We're to remember the Lord when we're happy, when we're sad, if it comes along. We're to remember the Lord in all cases. Be content in whatever state of affairs you're in. Can you say praise the Lord out there? All right. And he remembered the Lord, and he said, and my prayer came in unto thee, into thine temple. And they that observe the lying vanities forsake their own mercy. But I will sacrifice unto thee with a voice of thanksgiving. I will pay that I have vowed. Salvation is of the Lord. He reached on in. And he repented, and he come back to the Lord with all of his heart. He wasn't where he thought he was at, God. By looking at those people, they were in such immorality, such horrible people, he'd never seen anything like it in your life, inside that city, that it actually made him feel self-righteous. But inside of the belly of that whale, large, great fish, he decided that he wasn't so good after all. Can you say amen?
And he come out of there. But the whole story proves one thing. He wasn't exactly satisfied when it finished. Now, let's get on in and show you human nature and a prophet and the human nature of this thing here. And so then he told the Lord. And the Lord spake unto the fish. See, God talks to his animals too, doesn't he? He's not crazy. He's normal. Because he created everything. And he knows just what train of thought to go or however it can go. Listen to this right here. And the Lord spake unto the fish. And it vomited out Jonah up on dry land. Here he comes now. Now he says, you go do what I called you to do. And then Jonah, he was reluctant even then. But he went ahead and done what God called him to do. And listen to this right here in verse 10 of chapter 3 of Jonah. And God saw their works. Well, down here at verse 3, chapter 1 first, at verse 1. And the Lord, well, where the Lord came unto Jonah the second time, saying, arise, go unto Nineveh, that great city, and preach it unto it, preaching that I bid thee. Now, notice it said preaching. Boy, it means to tell them the word of God. Preach it right down the line. So Jonah rose and went unto Nineveh, and according to the word of the Lord. Now, Nineveh was an exceedingly great city of 3 days' journey. Took 3 days to walk across that city. Now, in our times, metropolis, that's nothing. But in those days, thousands of years ago, that was a great city. It took 3 days to get across that city. And Jonah began, and he entered into the city a day's journey. He walked a whole day. Saw everything all around him like Sodom and Gomorrah. He looked all around him like the days of Noah. And all the images being worshipped, and all of the things and the crying out, and the nudity, and all of these things taking place. He saw probably oral sex all over the streets and everywhere else. He saw anything he wanted to see. Walked a day in that great city because the Bible said it was a horrible city at that time. Now listen right here. He saw everything that you'd see in a nightlife in any city. Wasn't covered. All right, right here. A day's journey, yet 40 days, and Nineveh shall be overthrown. I hadn't intended to put that in there, but the Lord did. How do you see why? Even with this great compassion he had upon them, yet years later they went back to the traits, see, of all of the evil that they had in those days. It'd be like the motion pictures and different things they show today of the evil they were in during that time. They were later destroyed, but not at this time. And so here was Nineveh, yet there in Nineveh shall be overthrown, he said, yet 40 days. God gave a warning. God deals in 40s. I have a numerical value coming in a letter dealing with 40s pretty soon. And he said, 40 days. See, probation is what it means. And it's a trying, a testing time. The Bible said he gave him 40 days to repent or the whole city would be blown like atomic blast. That they better repent. And you know the people, he couldn't believe his eyes. They began to believe him. In fact, they looked around and seen the conditions that they were in and they decided that something was up. And there was a spiritual impact that took place. And the people began to repent in sackcloth and ashes from the king, clear down to the animals, clear down to the babies. They began to repent. And the power of God just was cleansed the city like that. And verse 10 says, and God saw their works, and that they turned from the evil way. And God repented of the evil that he had said that he would do unto them. And he did it not. He repented and he did it not. Jonah said, there's nothing you can do with them. Jonah said, I don't want to preach to those kind of people. They're not worth the time. He was prejudiced, you see. The kind of a people were probably not of his origin. We do not know all about it. And he wouldn't do it. And yet God saw something there. You know what the Lord saw? He said, you give those people a chance and they'll repent. Can you say amen? You know, he worked miracles in Israel and tremendous, powerful miracles all around them. And he said, you know, if these same miracles would have been done in Tyre and Sidon, or done in Sodom and Gomorrah, any of those places, they would have repented. And today, you're seeing it right in front of your eyes, and you will not repent. So the greater damnation will be upon you. How many of you know when you see the miraculous and the power of God, much is required, isn't that so? And here they turned, and the Lord, he couldn't see it. And not very men can see that a great revival will sweep into people that never dreamed. You may be sitting in this television audience. God knows your heart. He knows your name. He knows all about you. There's more stars than there are people upon this earth by trillions of times, evidently. And he says, I know all of their names. He knows all of the names of the people on the earth. He knows everybody. He is the Lord. He knows your divine purpose. You give him your heart. You turn to him. And no matter what your sin is, his hand is right there to help you. How many of you can say praise the Lord? No matter what you did, it's what you're going to do the Lord's interested in. Isn't that right? It doesn't matter what you did in sin. It's what you're going to do the Lord's interested in. Give your heart to him. So we see. And there was Jonah. And he says, I preached it. And I told him. And then he fled, I guess, and got out of there. But he told them all about it. He got out of the way of the city, this great city, and they repented. And this whole story, you can read it in here. And then this is what the prophet did. Listen to this right here. Now he's going to sit around and talk with the Lord, and we're going to see what happens here. Now this whole thing to the Lord was different than anywhere else in the Bible. It's kind of humorous, yet he was real dead serious. Souls were really saved. The greatest revival of all time because all of the city repented, from the least to the greatest. None was left out. So that generation was spared and saved by the power of God. Like I say later, she was totally destroyed by another generation coming up there.
But then after all of this in chapter 4, but it pleased Jonah exceedingly, and he was very angry. It displeased Jonah and he exceedingly when the Lord forgave him all, and he was very angry. Now, is that what it's supposed to be like? It's trying to show us something today. You might not like who God is saving, but that's his business. Can you say amen? You may not like somebody over here that's converted that may belong to a different church than you, but that's the Lord's business. That's what it's trying to show us here. And you remember, said, Lord, here comes one casting out the devils and healing the sick. And he said, he's not numbered among us. And the Lord said, leave him alone. How many of you are still with me now? He has a unity of body that spreads all over the earth. Ah, in this place and that, come out over my people. And he's going to pull them together in unity. And it displeased Jonah. My land's out of getting out of that fish and everything. He felt the Lord wouldn't put him back there. He repented enough that he felt he wouldn't go back. And so he prayed unto the Lord, and he said, I pray thee, O Lord, it was not this my saying when I was yet in my country. Therefore I fled before unto Tarshish, for I knew that thou art a gracious God and merciful, slow to anger and great kindness, and repentest thee of evil. Now he's telling us something here. He felt the Lord would forgive him, but Jonah didn't want to forgive him. Can you say amen? Some people, we've had them in here, some people sometimes get something against somebody and they cannot get it out of their hide. You got to get it out of your hide, don't you? Amen. Then there's a great blessing for those. Maybe you have been mistreated. Surely. And it's true that you have been mistreated. But the Lord says this, repent, get it out of your heart, and he'll bless you because you were able to do that and show divine love. Isn't that wonderful? Sure it is, right there. And then he says, therefore now, Lord, he says, take, I beseech you, my life from me, for it is better for me to die than to live. Isn't that a sad situation? I've heard some of them said, why, before I belonged to them type of people, I'd rather die. But I got God this way. How many of you see it now? The Lord is the Lord. I like a letter, better rapport out there. I don't like this. We're all in the body of the Lord Jesus. Can you say amen? All right, we've got that here. And he said, I'd rather die after this whole thing's over with. You've seen characters and people like that, movements and so forth. We all belong to the body of Jesus. What is showing us right here, right here. No stigmas, no hang-ups here. Then said the Lord, doest thou well to be angry? So Jonah went out of the city and sat on the east side of the city. And there made him a booth, and he sat under it in a shadow until he might see what the city would become of. He didn't have any hope still for him. Well, he probably didn't see it in his day, but he said, this won't last long. This is save tonight and back tomorrow. That's what he was thinking. Anyway, and the Lord God prepared a gourd. Now, gourd's kind of bitter and so forth like that in his soul. That's what it proved. And it made it to come up over Jonah, that it might be a shadow over his head to deliver him from his grief. So Jonah was exceedingly glad for the gourd. He was so happy. And God prepared a worm when the morning rose the next day, and it smote the gourd, and it withered, and it came to pass when the sun did rise that God prepared a vehement east wind, and the sun beat upon the head of Jonah, and he fainted, and he wished in himself to die, and said, it is better for me than to die than to be like this, you see. And God said unto Jonah, doest thou well to be angry for the gourd? Nothing would satisfy him. He was despaired. God couldn't do nothing now to satisfy him. How many of you seen that human nature? Paul said, be content no matter what. Listen to this right here. And he said, I do well to be angry, even to death. And then the Lord said, boy, have I created somebody here. All of it Jonah went through later, as probably the Lord spoke to him. It's not in the story because he wanted to leave it this way. Just exactly like this. And he began to see the truth of God because he'll be in heaven. But I've never seen anybody quite like it, being a prophet. Have you? Not a minor one. He's a fifth of the minor prophets, I believe, or something in there. All right. And then said the Lord, thou hast had no pity on the gourd, for thou which thou hast not labored. See, you had no pity. Neither madest it grow, which came up in the night and perished in the night. And should not I spare Nineveh, that great city wherein are more than 60,000 persons, that cannot discern between their right hand and their left hand, and also much cattle? He told Jonah, he said, here you care about the gourd, and you didn't even create it, and you care about all of this shade, and you're angry and mad. And Jonah said, yeah, I care about the gourd, but I don't care anything about those people over there. And God said, you never labored to do that, even to the gourd, and none of that. And yet, he says, here's the condition you are. But he says, I have done all of these things. I've labored and created these people, see? Therefore, he said, should not I care for them? Because you care for the gourd, and you didn't even create it. How many of you can say amen? The Lord settled his problem, and it shows his divine love and his compassion. In all of this, it shows God's divine love and compassion that he had here. And at the end, it still went. This is the end of the story here. I know down below there's some great judgments of God in Micah, but the story of Jonah ends right here.
And it left him the same way, unsatisfied about the whole situation. Here, a man cared for the gourd, but he wasn't caring about the city there. God brought out so many viewpoints on this that there's no way that the human soul can escape by listening to this, how that God intends his people to have compassion and mercy on those, even though it looked like that they do not deserve it. And sometimes even people have went to prison and different places who've done things, but yet the Lord's great power brings salvation to them. The harlots and so forth are saved by the power of God, by salvation. The thief and the robber on the cross, he saved the thief up there. He must be about his Father's business. No matter what your sin is, he reaches on out and gets a hold of them. How many of you can say praise the Lord? It shows his great compassion, but he is serious about his judgment. After his compassion many times, like the waves of the sea, comes and goes, then it becomes angry. See, people will not repent. We got that. And so we see Jonah could not get it out of his hide, but he went ahead and obeyed the Lord in every fashion that he could. Listen to this right here in Mark 4, 3 and 9. Hearken, behold, there went out a sword of soul. See? And it came to pass, as he sowed, some fell by the wayside. Some fowls of the air came and devoured it. They kind of stepped out on the wayside, and the fowls devoured it up. And some fell on stony ground. See, they got out of the way of the Lord, and where it was not much earth. And immediately it sprang up because it had no depth of earth. And when the sun was risen upon it, it scorched it. We just saw the worm come out and eat it, and the sun and so forth scorched the gourd where Jonah was shaded there. But when the sun was up, it was scorched, and because it had no root, it withered away. And some fell among thorns, and thorns grew up and choked it, and it yielded no fruit. And others fell on good ground and did yield fruit that sprang up and increased and brought forth some 30, some 60, and some 100. And he said unto them, he that hath ears, let him hear what the Spirit has to say. Isn't that wonderful? In the book of Revelations. Now, there's a story within a story there. And I believe in my heart, I do not, for one, as long as I live, I do not, for one, want to get into the character of Jonah. Do you? I want to keep a character with an open heart and mind and pray that people are converted to God. And the power of God that gave me to heal them, set them free. No matter what's wrong with them, we see miracles. And God performs them here in the Capstone Cathedral at Tatum and Shea Boulevard. The power of God in Phoenix. Everyone is welcome to come here, and God will bless your heart. And those who hear this broadcast, give your heart to the Lord. Give him a chance. He can take out old nature. If what he done to Jonah and that city, every one of them repented by the power of the Lord, and he spared that city. And there's no sin today that will match hardly any sin that was in that day, and yet he forgave them. We've got our great and gracious God, haven't we? I want everybody to stand to your feet. We finish this broadcast here, and the Lord blessing their hearts. Amen. How many of you, it's different, wasn't it, this morning? How I got over into this, I do not know. But I believe that it's to straighten out the character and to have more compassion than Jonah did. Of course, his prophets are way beyond that, some of them. Mighty prophets. But this one was chose in a strange way to bring out, a mystifying way, to bring out how great compassion the Lord has and how that men will turn down what the Lord accepts. That would be the whole story right there. Men will turn down what the Lord accepts. Remember, when Jesus came as a Messiah, men turned him down completely, just about. But yet, he was accepted by the power of the Holy Spirit. Isn't that wonderful? And he was accepted by the people that love God. They don't have any hang-ups. They just love God. And as far as their heart's concerned, Lord, if it be possible, save the whole world. Isn't that wonderful? There is a heart of gold. And I think if we think like that, many more people will be saved. We know according to the Scriptures, the whole world will not be saved. But he said, I'll pour my Spirit out on all flesh and give them a chance at it. Isn't that wonderful? That's coming. That's predicted to close the end of the age out. And the earth will be swept by gigantic revivals and power that men cannot withstand, the miracles they cannot withstand, and the acts of the Holy Spirit that God performs, they will never be able to withstand that. Then there will come a translation, and the whole world will go into Armageddon and mark the beast. This is our hour to step out. How many of you would like to get your character in unity with the Lord Jesus? And you come down here this morning, if at any time you was like Jonah, you tell the Lord that you want out of the belly of the whale. He'll put you out. Can you say amen? Come on down here. Come on, I want to pray over every one of you here. And tonight I'll be praying for the sick. You come in a line here and ask the Lord what you want, and we'll believe for miracles. Come on down and praise the Lord. See you.

you get anything you want, just reach on out there. Touch their hearts, Lord, every one of them, and bring deliverance. Oh.

You enjoy that? Isn't that wonderful? You know, I preach better sermons than that, but that fellow there was contrary, wasn't he? You have to weed through that. But it's all the truth. You'll read it. It's just like that. We need messages like that, don't we? Never lose sight that he's the great forgiver. It'll help every one of you this morning here. But he forgives those that have compassion on others. Amen? He forgives those that forgive others. He come back to say that. If you forgive others, you are forgiven, the Bible said. Isn't that wonderful? I'll be back here. You've had two sermons this morning. I really like that. That way, if I'm a little short, you've already had almost an hour. Isn't that great? Don't miss them. They'll bless you time you get here, and you'll have church power. Pretty soon, it'll begin to grow, your faith. It'll create faith, and you'll be standing around here, and whatever you've asked God for will begin to take place. Many of you have tremendous faith inside of you. It's in there. I know that. I can feel it sometimes. But you have to learn it to grow and to activate and when to use it. And you can use it, and exploits will take place in your life. And the Lord will bless your heart. Isn't that wonderful? All right. I'll be back tonight. We'll be praying for the sick and praying for the people here and expecting miracles from the Lord to bless you. And if you're new here, you give your heart, you come on, shake my hand tonight on the platform, and I'll pray for you. Every one of you that receives salvation or you need healing tonight, you come and shake my hand on the platform and we'll pray for you. I'll be preaching probably about 5 or 6 or 7 minutes, something like that, maybe 10, and then we'll turn to praying for the sick, whatever it is. All right, let's thank the Lord. Come on. You get the Holy Spirit, he's going to move on your heart. Isn't that great?

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1: Yeah, this album is dedicated to all the teachers that told me I'd never amount to nothing. 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

0: you ready? The big one is coming to Port Harcourt, South South, Nigeria. 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